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0: 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Lori Morgan.
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The word outlaw has a romantic, nostalgic meaning, like Robin Hood or Billy the Kid. 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

Waylon, Garth, Reba, Willie, Loretta, Conway. 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

We've done some talking, me and the horse. 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

0: Lori Morgan plays the Capitol Center for the Arts in Concord, New Hampshire on Thursday, September 24th. Lori Morgan.
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An outlaw is defined as a person who lives outside the law, but isn't necessarily against the law. 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
1: I came crawling home last night, like many nights before. 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

You know the heart of country music still beats in Luke the Drifter. You can tell it when he sang I Saw the Light. Old Marty, Hank, and Lefty, why I can feel them right here with me.

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Okay, just making sure. 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

0: Lori Morgan plays the Capitol Center for the Arts in Concord, New Hampshire on Thursday, September 24th. Lori Morgan.
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0: 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Beyond the Headlines takes a deeper look into the news stories and happenings of the week to get a better understanding of the effects they might have on our local community.
2: Good morning and welcome to Beyond the Headlines. Thanks so much for joining us on this Sunday morning. I'm Jeff Terrell. This week on Beyond the Headlines, my conversation with Amy LaValle. Amy is the clerk for the town of Whately and is an

0: independent candidate for the open 1st Franklin District state representative seat. Now, you may recall that Natalie Blay stepped down from that position back in January to take on a job with the University of Massachusetts at Amherst. Earlier this month, the Democratic primary election was held, with Greenfield City Council President Laurel Wondolowski narrowly defeating Blay's Chief of Staff Corinne Corriott by less than 100 votes, advancing to the general election in November. Here is my conversation with Wondolowski's opponent, Amy LaValle. Thank you for coming and spending the time with us. So let's introduce you for those people that don't know Amy LaValle of Whately. Who is Amy LaValle? Introduce yourself to our audience.
1: Sure. Thank you so much for having me. I really appreciate it. Like you said, I'm Amy LaValle. I am running for state representative for 1st Franklin District. Currently, I'm the town clerk in Whately, and I am also on the school committee for Franklin County Technical School. A little bit about me. I am a fourth generation Whately resident, so I've been here for a hot minute. I raised my three boys here. I live here, work here, grew up here. And being a town clerk really lets me see how policies that are implemented on Beacon Hill get interpreted to our area. And I see where that works and where it doesn't work. And so I'm eager to help get Franklin County on the map in Boston so they know we exist.
0: Okay, you partially answered my next question, but if you could just sort of expand. Obviously, there was something that drew you to this race. There was something that kind of put you over the top in terms of going for it and trying to get this seat on Beacon Hill. What were some of the factors that led you to where you are right now?
1: Sure. So I had been thinking about it for a little while, maybe a year or two. But politics, I'm not a politician. And it kind of seemed out of my wheelhouse. But at the same time, I'm very much, if it's worth complaining about, it's worth doing something about. So I was really seeing how policies that they make in Boston don't necessarily reflect, especially in my office when I'm trying to help my residents. Like, it really doesn't work, and state policy is can be very confusing and convoluted. And when our prior rep resigned in January, When I was on vacation, I saw the news article that she had resigned. And I, instead of enjoying my next 2 weeks on a nice, beautiful beach and enjoying the moment, I spent those 2 weeks really meditating and contemplating, should I do this? Is this something I want to do? And the one thing that stopped me is I love my job that I have now. I adore my residents, and I love being able to help them with their everyday. And I was talking to a friend of mine, and I'm like, you know, I really feel this pull. So, and that actually, so to answer your question, go back a little bit. In 2024, I went to the State House for something called Clerks on the Hill. And we go there and we see the State House and we talk with our legislators about things that, you know, we think can work better around elections and things like that, because one of our jobs is running the elections as a clerk. And I remember walking the State House and just being in awe of this beautiful building and the workings of it. And I spent more time wandering the halls than I did talking to my legislators. But I don't know if you've ever gotten that feeling of, I want to be here. I've had that a few times in my life, and I've really gone with that gut feeling, and it's worked out very well, and that was one of the feelings. So that's why I started thinking about it for a couple of years. And then in January, I was talking to a friend of mine. I'm like, you know, I really love what I do for my residents, and I don't want to leave that. And she said, well, you can still help your residents. You're just working in a different, bigger capacity, and you can help so many more people. And that was the key. So that night I went back to the beach. I was like, give me a sign to, like, the heavens, and the stars were out, and this massive shooting star came across, and I was like, there's my sign. I'm going to put it in. So I actually made the announcement before I left my vacation.
0: You talked about the people that you see in your role as the Whately Town Clerk, and you know, there's no shortage of people that come through to conduct business, but let's talk about the people of the district, whether they are a family that's multi-generational, local families like yours, like mine, or people that come in from the outside. I know so many people that at one time maybe lived in Greater Boston. They come out here, they fall in love with the Pioneer Valley. People are very passionate about wanting to live here, wanting to stay here, but it has to be tenable for them. And that obviously does not fall exclusively with our local legislators. There's a lot of factors, but our local legislators will have a say in terms of policy, in terms of equitable funding. So let's talk about the people that live and work here, would like to stay here. What are your thoughts about trying to help these people in a role if you are elected to that seat on Beacon Hill?
1: Absolutely. So I have, in the last few years, seen a big influx of people coming into the area. Just in my tiny town alone, I've seen a lot of new people. It's not hard to fall in love with our area. It's gorgeous. It is slower paced. You have space to breathe. And so it's hard not to see how people fall in love with it. As somebody who will be going on the Hill, my biggest thing is just listening to what people need. My biggest thing is people coming to me saying, hey, I am a maple producer, and the way the agricultural grants cycles work, they don't necessarily work for me because they're more geared towards the people that are harvesting in the fall or the summer, and that those are easy, tangible things that can be fixed. So I'm really relying on the people in the district to tell me what they need or what they think needs to be changed. And that is one of my taglines, I do air quotes, if you will, is when I sit in that seat on the Hill in those chambers, it's not me sitting in that seat, it's all of the people that live here sitting there. As a currently elected person, I am very cognizant that the people that live in my town are my bosses, and it's not the other way around. So I think that's something very strong that I can bring to the people of Franklin County, because unfortunately, what I hear more and more and what breaks my heart is that people feel unheard here. They think that anything west of 495 doesn't exist for Boston, and that really breaks my heart, to think that people don't think their state's working for them. And we're an important part of the state, whether people in Boston necessarily agree with that or not. So my goal is to make sure that Boston policies, when they translate here, work for the people here.
0: And there's many layers to that when we talk about equitable funding. I know that they've changed some of the funding formulas, which is obviously is very good, because a lot of it was antiquated, was not working for us out here in Western Mass. A lot of people that have held seats on Beacon Hill from our area, whether it's in the Senate or with representatives, a lot of times they have said the same thing historically. They have an idea about advocating for us locally, and then their colleagues from other parts of the state, specifically closer to Boston, as a concept, they understand the plight of people out here, but then they always feel like they, to some degree, need to be a shapeshifter. And by that, I mean they sort of have to feel like they have to fall in line to some degree. But then at the same time, they want to keep pushing. So you're talking about really advocating for all of us here in our district. But again, working with colleagues that have been there for a while, what are some of your goals to be able to stick to who you want to be as a state rep?
1: So I am running as an independent. I am willing to work with anybody on any side of the aisle as long as it's going to help the people in our district. That being said, I'm not necessarily a get in line kind of person. Especially when I am passionate about something, I guess you could call it stubborn, but when I am passionate about something, like I am passionate about the people here in Franklin County, I will do everything I can to make sure that they're taken care of. I'm not afraid to use my voice. I am not one to cower or stay quiet. I am the type of person where if you, I want to do something and you tell me no, that gives me more drive to just do it. That being said,

0: I 100% have the ability to work with anybody that is willing to help. And if I can get as many people on board to help us as possible, that's my goal.
1: In terms of equitable funding for our area, specifically in the realm of education, you've worked as an educator. My wife is a longtime educator in the public schools. We've had a front row seat to some of the difficulties when our local school districts are underfunded. It's not a pretty picture. I'm not giving breaking news there. Most people who are paying attention know exactly the situation. But Amy, everything is so expensive. You mentioned your role with the Franklin County Tech School from your town. And the new school to be built, it's $250 million. Now, there's state reimbursement, obviously, but there are a lot of really tough decisions to be made from budget perspectives, but education is so important. I know that it's a juggling act, but if you could speak, because I know that you've talked about this before, equitable funding for public education for our local schools, because it was, you know, a lot of our school districts are so small.
0: And so that is something that we really need to look hard at. I understand that they're changing the funding formulas, but from what I see, it's not enough and there's more work that needs to be done. Going back to the tech school, we've been working on this for quite a few years. We understand the reality. It is a huge ask. Unfortunately, we find ourselves in a spot where if we don't go for this huge ask where we can get help from the state with the MSBA funding, we will lose out on that funding, and who knows if we'll be able to get it back. So we kind of have a use it or lose it opportunity here. If we lose it, the cost of repairs on our building are going to be more, and we will not be eligible for state reimbursement. And that's the hardest thing. When we were looking at, well, what should we do? What are our options? Should we just renovate? Should we do additions? Things like that. Budget was the number one thing that we were looking at. So the plan that we came up with was the most budget-friendly thing we could come up with that also gives our students what they need. Our current building is 50 years old, but we have gone so long with making it look good, but unable to really fix the core issues because it's been so much money that now we're at a point where, like, we can't just keep slapping paint on things. We need a new roof. We need a new electrical system. And once you start doing that, all of the code things come in because now you have to bring the school up to code. We don't have a sprinkler system in our tech school. That blows my mind. We have all of these things going on with sparks and fire, and we don't have a sprinkler system. So I think it's really important for the public to realize that we didn't just, like, throw a dart at the wall and say, oh, we're going to do this and that's it. We really worked hard. And we're very cognizant of the huge ask that we're putting on our towns. But at the same time, it's a need and not a want. And I think that's something we need to distinguish. Many, you know, you get a bunch of money and it's like, okay, let's spend this on all these cool things. Do we really need it? No, but it would be cool to have. And then when things come down the pipeline that you absolutely need, you're like, oh no, we spent all of our money. And a good analogy for the school is if you have a car that's worth $1,000, but now you need $5,000 in repairs for your $1,000 car, are you going to put that $5,000 in your $1,000 car, or are you going to get a newer car that's maybe $6,000? It's a little more than what you were going to spend on repairs, but you're getting a newer car that's going to work for you.
1: Let's talk about environmental concerns. And there are a lot of people that live in our area that are very in tune with that now. I think a lot of people over the last few years, they've become hip to what's going on with the AI data centers and the environmental impact. And I know we need more information, and a lot of municipalities, with that in mind, they want to institute moratoriums just to give, you know, the proper people the proper amount of time to really look into this, before these things just get built. Mm-hmm. And then the deal is done. What are your thoughts about that? It's a very broad topic, but again, it's so much in the news right now. I think it's very important that people pay attention to this.
0: Absolutely. I am 100% in agreement with setting temporary moratoriums, like you said, to really look at the impacts that these data centers will have. I think there's a lot of information out there. I think there's a lot of misinformation out there on both sides. I personally have not done research, full-on research into data centers to form an opinion either way. I understand that our future, you know, we're being told that our future kind of hinges on this, but at the same time, it's like, well, is the technology there to make it feasible and workable for the people that need to live near these things? I am an avid outdoors person. I am a wild conservationist, and I do not want to see any more of our forests or farmland taken over by things that are not good for our area. I know we talk kind of on that note, you know, we talk about we need more housing. Okay, we need more housing, but let's do it in a way that we're not taking from the beauty of our area. I am seeing in real time, like swaths of forests and farmland taking out of our ecosystem, and it breaks my heart. And I think we need to stop and breathe and be very, I keep using that word cognizant, but from my perspective, it's common sense. We need to really look at the future impacts of what we're doing now, especially when it comes to our land and our environment. I'm seeing these swaths of land being taken, and I'm seeing in real time, like I said, the impact on the animals that live here, and even fishing, which you don't think about because we have these beautiful rivers, right? But we keep dumping our sewage in the Connecticut River, and I don't know why we're still doing that. So, but that really affects that entire river ecosystem, and that river ecosystem is so important for our area. So I really think that putting a moratorium on these things and really taking a step back is being very responsible, and I respect that.
1: Economic development for the towns in the district that you would be representing. A lot of times it's been difficult, extremely difficult, for towns to reimagine their economies, reimagining their downtowns. Main Street USA is not what it was in an earlier time. Trying to come up with new strategies to enhance the local economy, bring down the tax rate, really build up that base, it can be a very tough nut to crack. What are your feelings about what can be done? Are there certain areas that can be utilized that maybe people aren't thinking about?
0: Absolutely. I would love to see our downtowns walkable and workable, especially for our local small business owners. I think that they are the most important when we're talking about this. We need to have those opportunities for them to have their spaces and have it be economically viable for them. At the same time, I hear in the hill towns, you know, when we had all of this manufacturing and things here, people had places to work, especially up in like Charlemont and Coleraine. I hear all the time, oh, you know, it was great when such and such was open because we had a place to work. But now that all these places have shut down, we have to drive an hour, or if the bridge is closed, an hour and 45 minutes to get to a job. I think we have a lot of these spaces that were used in the past. And I think we are a creative group out here in our community. And I really think if we put our heads together, we can figure out something that will work for everybody, for our business owners, for the residents that are there. And going back to Main Street, it's hard, especially when you can buy everything on the internet, right? I think we have a really big push in this area for buy local. And I think a lot of people are on board with that. But it's hard for a small business owner when all of the costs for everything are through the roof, even for material or their goods. And that's something that they have to pass on to the consumer. So that, for instance, candy bar, that candy bar

0: you now have to sell for $2 because by the time you got to it, you were paying $1.50 for it. But, and you still need to make some kind of profit or else you won't stay in business. I think that building new places is hard and renovations. Our state regulations have made the cost of building something in the last 5 years 40% higher than they were. And that's all the fees and the red tape that people have to go through. And that's just not feasible for a small business person. So I think at the state level, looking at that increase in what we're really charging is something that needs to be looked at and something needs to be done about it to make it feasible for me or you to be able to do what we want to do and follow our passions and have something that people can enjoy.
1: The farming industry is huge in this district. As you well know, this is right in your wheelhouse. Do you feel like a lot of the regulations and just the system that's been set up for farms here in Massachusetts is adequate, or do you feel like there can be a lot of improvement?
0: I think we can improve on it. I think that people out east are slowly realizing what we have out here and how important it is. I know Senator Joe Comerford has been really pushing to help the farmers out here, and she is fabulous, and I love what she's doing. And if we can keep that push and that initiative, I think we can get further into really helping our, especially our family farmers, because what they're finding is they want to retire. They don't have anybody that wants to take over the farm because there's no money in it, quote unquote. So I think that we can, as a state, look at that and really follow that initiative and that train that's going to help our farmers more at the state level.
1: Talk about ballot question number one, the public records ballot question.
0: Yes, so question number one, I think, is very important for people to really look at and think about. Our state legislature at the state level currently is not subject to public records laws. My office as a town clerk is. I have to follow, I'm beholden to over 230 something Massachusetts general laws, and public records laws and open meeting laws are part of that huge menagerie. Currently, our state legislatures are not part of that. And I think, and we are only less than a handful in the country where at our state level, they're not subject to public records laws, which is shocking to me. I think that I don't want to tell people how to vote. So I want to make it very clear that this is my opinion. Question one asks if you think that our state government should be subject to public records laws. I think my opinion is they should be. I think that the constituents and the people that live in Massachusetts have a right to see how their government is working for them. I understand the argument that not everything should be public record, such as constituent issues and things like that. I would be hesitant because some of those can be very private. So as far as something like that is concerned, I think that that should be exempt. But how they are spending our budget and how they are legislating and who is doing it, I think the people in Massachusetts have a right to know that.
1: Okay, we're getting into close to the home stretch of the campaign. You're going up against the Democratic nominee, Laura Wondolowski, the Greenfield City Council president. You're an independent candidate going up against her. Why should people vote for you as opposed to Laura Wondolowski?
0: Absolutely. So Laura is very lovely. We have met several times. We are very respectful of each other. We're very cordial. We're very friendly. I like to look at this as I'm not running against Laura. I am running for the people of Franklin County. I am running as an independent. That is not a political gimmick. That I am nonpartisan to my core. It's how I run my office now. I don't care what political party you're in. If you need help, I will help you. I am very open-minded. I am very pragmatic. I am one that sees that has brought a problem. I am able to step back, see the whole picture, see both sides of the argument, and really there's always a happy medium, and I am that happy medium. I will work with anybody, no matter what their political affiliation, as long as it's going to help the people of Franklin County. My heart is in this 1,000,000%. I believe that I am the best chance for everybody in Franklin County to have a voice on Beacon Hill, because as an independent, I have the ability to represent everybody, not certain ideals, not certain demographics, but all of the demographics, all of the people. I have the ability to go at this and look at this not through a party lens, which I think I know that's hard for a lot of people, because people like people in boxes, right? And they're always like, well, you're independent, but which way do you really lean? And I really lean on the side of common sense, and I lean on the side of, I am your representative, I am your voice, I am not your boss. I fully understand that the people in Franklin County are my boss. And I think I am the best chance for everybody in Franklin County to have that on the Boston level. I also have lots of experience with helping constituents in my current role with whatever they need. And that is something that I also bring to the table.
1: That is Whately Town Clerk Amy LaValle, the independent candidate for the vacant 1st Franklin District State Representative seat, going up on Election Day against the Democratic nominee, Greenfield City Council President Laura Wondolowski. That'll do it for Beyond the Headlines this week. Thank you so much for spending part of your Sunday morning with us. Enjoy the rest of your weekend. And we'll talk to you next week on Beyond the Headlines.
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Things like

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was rolling wheels and shifting gears round that Jersey Turnpike. 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This word

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0: Lori Morgan plays the Capitol Center for the Arts in Concord, New Hampshire on Thursday, September 24th. Lori Morgan.
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0: It's not that the music on The Outlaw is better than the music on other country stations. Wait. Yes. Yes, it is. That's exactly what it is.
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0: Lori Morgan plays the Capitol Center for the Arts in Concord, New Hampshire on Thursday, September 24th. Lori Morgan.
1: Except for Monday, which was never good anyway. Tuesday, I get a little sideways. 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

0: Lori Morgan plays the Capitol Center for the Arts in Concord, New Hampshire on Thursday, September 24th. Lori Morgan.
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Waylon, Garth, Reba, Willie, Loretta, Conway. 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

0: Lori Morgan plays the Capitol Center for the Arts in Concord, New Hampshire on Thursday, September 24th. Lori Morgan.
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We've done some talking, me and the horse. And we've decided that City Slickers love the Outlaws of Country as much as we do. 92.3, The Outlaw.

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ain't heard nothing yet. Why, they give her the color television set, then they give her the house, the kids, and both of the cars. See? Well, then they start talking about child support, alimony, and the cost of the court. Didn't take me long to figure out how far in the toilet I was. I'm telling

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0: Lori Morgan plays the Capitol Center for the Arts in Concord, New Hampshire on Thursday, September 24th. Lori Morgan.
1: Except for Monday, which was never good anyway. 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